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7: 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Hope you're having a really good, long Labor Day weekend. We're going to take some extra time off to spend with our families. 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
2: 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Hope you're having a really good, long Labor Day weekend. 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
4: 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Happy Labor Day. Markets are closed today for Labor Day. And although last week there was weakness to end the week, soybean futures continue well supported, according to analyst Brian Basting.
5: We're not quite looking at the beans in the teens yet from a cash perspective for fall delivery. We are looking at beans in the teens on the futures market. And producers are looking closely at that now. As you said, daily export sales announcements of beans to China and to unknown destinations. And of course, we've got President Xi Jinping meeting with the president here on September 24th. It'll be very interesting to see what does or does not come out of that meeting. But we can say that China is definitely stepping in the new crop market here. Believe it or not, Andy, at this time last year, China had zero soybean sales on the books to the U.S.
4: That's Brian Basting, and I'm Andy Eubank. Hoosier Ag Today, Indiana's farm network for 20 years.
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2: A pleasant start to the week. Definitely what we want for Labor Day. I'm Chief Meteorologist Ryan Martin with Hoosier Ag Today's Indiana Farm Forecast. Moving through your Labor Day with lower humidity than we saw as we finished out last week and decent sunshine. It looks like just a perfect day to celebrate the end of summer. To be clear, summer's not ending here this day. We are going to be seeing very summer-like weather here through the rest of this week. As a matter of fact, a return of heat and humidity by midweek, just in time for another frontal boundary to sag southward. That front on Wednesday likely triggers some hit-and-miss scattered showers and thunderstorms. I'm only going to say about 60% coverage, up to half an inch there. Behind that front, we cool down again slightly for the finish of the week. See humidity levels drop, but no major rains associated with this at all until we get probably closer to mid or late week next week. Overall, a very dry stretch here moving through the middle of the month of September. That should hasten the dry down of some of these early crops. I'm Ryan Martin.
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1: Harvest is just around the corner, and we take a look at what farmers are seeing from north central to southern Indiana. This is Hoosier Ag Today. I'm Greg Allen. It's been a brutal growing season for many northern and central Indiana farmers, from a cold, wet spring to summer storms and flooding. But as harvest remains weeks away in some areas, farmers across southern Indiana are already getting a jump on the 2026 harvest. C.J. Miller reports.
2: We started on Tuesday. A lot of guys in our area are running now, mainly corn. There has been some beans cut here and there.
3: That's J.R. Reisner, who farms in DuBois County in southwestern Indiana.
2: The crops are definitely maturing fast, and moistures are in the low to mid-20s on a lot of corn that we're seeing.
3: Even though the recent heat has been helping with dry down, he says it's been a challenge for those working out in the field to get the crop harvested.
2: You know, from a farmer perspective, it's not been much fun this week. We've been, you know, hovering in the southern part of the state here right around, 100 degrees. And it's been a pretty miserable week. But, you know, outside of the heat, everything seems to be going pretty good.
3: So how are corn yields looking so far?
2: They're looking pretty good. We've definitely had some issues throughout the growing season. We had a tremendous amount of rain during pollination. So there's a little bit of pollination problem out there. Not terrible, but I'm not sure we're going to hit what we did last year. We had an extremely good

0: crop last year, but good crop. I'm not sure we're going to break any records.
1: And even though there's been a recent rally in the grain markets, Raisner says the spike in diesel fuel has added an extra financial squeeze to this year's bottom line.
0: We're probably hovering around that $5 range for off-road diesel. Just the timing and everything of the price spike here has really been unfortunate.
1: Hear more from Du Bois County farmer J.R. 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I'm C.J. Miller.
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3: Heading up to north central Indiana, where farmers may not be quite at the jump for harvest yet, but they're close.
4: In our area, right where we're at, we end up getting 10 and a half inches of rain. We were praying for some rain, but not quite that much, but you get what you get.
3: That's according to Madison County farmer Wendell Heath. But in spite of periods of heavy rain, flooding, and extreme heat in recent weeks, Heath says crop conditions remain relatively solid.
4: Corn on good ground that drains well, I think it's going to be very well. Same with beans. If you've got some mediocre ground, some rolling ground, I think you're going to see very high swings from the flat ground that drains to the low ground that doesn't. I think there's going to be a lot of variance in it.
3: Farmers in north central Indiana are now watching kernel development, soybean pod fill, and field conditions closely as harvest gets closer, which Heath says could start in the next week or two for him.
4: There's some beans that'll probably be starting to be cut here, and I'm saying probably a week or two, which is pretty on par. You know, some guys get some early beans out just to get them out and get moving, and same with some corn. Biggest majority of it, I think we're pretty well on par. Maybe just a week or two earlier, but nothing extreme. This hot weather's helping the corn that is changing. It's drying down. It's going to dry down quickly if we keep this hot weather going like they say that we are.
3: For growers across north central Indiana, the focus now turns to getting the crop across the finish line and into the bin. I'm Greg Allen, Hoosier Ag Today, serving Indiana farmers for 20 years.
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9: All right, so we're going to start with this from Lunchbox. What happened to UPS?
10: It's Team UPS or Team Customer. We're going to do a segment. I saw it online. It was a news story. This lady shows up at the UPS store.
9: This is not you.
10: No.
9: Okay.
10: And she is trying to mail packages at 4:59. And the UPS worker is blocking the door and physically kind of pushing her out and kicking her packages back out the door. And someone's filming it going, hey, lady, leave that guy alone. She goes, no, I'm here to mail packages.
9: So that's already a weird dude if he's kicking a package out. Yeah. Like, regardless, even if it's 10 minutes after 5, like, dude's already got problems. Do we have some news audio from the story? Go ahead.
11: Oh, yeah, man. Just come back another day, man. Come on, man.
12: I got it.
11: Thank you.
13: Can you please take this?
11: You're the one that's doing the most.
13: Right.
11: You're doing
13: yeah,
11: the most.
13: It flows. But I came here at 4:59.
12: No, don't worry. That's just close.
9: So are we sure it's 4:59? Because that's a very specific time. It's hard for me to, because if she actually showed up on her watch or
10: I mean, because she had the packages in the doors. The doors weren't locked.
9: Yeah.
10: And they were kicking them out the door. So
9: this dude probably, just based on my limited knowledge, should not be working there anymore. You'll be kicking people's package. What if the door was unlocked and it was 5:02, though?
10: If it's unlocked, you're in.
9: Is that the rule?
10: That's how I feel.
9: This also happens to you a lot. It's why I thought it might have been something with him, because he goes places all the time and gets mad.
10: Oh, I went to the grocery store one time at 9:50, and it was supposed to close at 10. They had locked the door already.
9: Yeah, and that stinks.
10: And not cool. I gave him a phone call.
9: You called him and complained. Yeah.
10: I did call and complain. And so I felt so bad for this lady, because she's there on time, and her packages are being abused.
9: That part I do not like. But even if she were 10 minutes late, you can't kick the package. Go ahead.
10: I don't care if she's there at 4:59. If your thing says 5 o'clock is when you close, if she's there at 4:59 and 52 seconds, guess what? You have to help her.
9: I agree with that statement. I just don't know if that is for sure the statement, because anybody can yell, I was here at 4:59.
10: It's like when I was at the swimming pool and it closed at 8 and at 7:30, we're the only ones there, and they decide, we're going to close early. Not cool.
9: And you know what you did?
10: Called.
9: I gave him a call. He gave him a call. That's right. After watching it, I think the guy kicking the package, he's the big loser here. You can't kick a package even if it's late. I don't know if I'm the judge, if I can determine that she is correct, because I don't know that she got there at 4:59, honestly. That's a really easy thing to say. I got her at 4:59. But also, if the door is unlocked, man, it's kind of open.
10: It's open.
14: Are all iPhones like correct? Are they all in sync? So yes. Can that be the universal time?
15: Yeah, yes. But I was thinking she maybe had her own watch rewind it.
14: Right.
15: Like, what if she thought it was 4:59?
9: So our universal rules on this are going to be, one, don't kick a package. Even if it's late, bro, you can't do that. Number two, if the door's unlocked,
14: it's open.
15: Practice your customer service.
9: The place is open.
15: Yeah.
9: And there have been times where I've been like, before it opened, like they actually locked it and opened the door. We were in St. Louis and there was like a clothing store. And I don't know, I like to get places early. And it opened at 10 and it was like 9:53. I just walked up and the door opened. And I walked in like, oh, we're not open yet.
14: Oh, yeah.
9: They weren't finished setting up. I got it. But according to these rules, I should have been able to shop until I dropped. If the door is unlocked, it's open. So everybody's got to do a better job of locking the door, unlocking the door. Don't kick the package. He should not have a job anymore if that's true. And they should mail her package for free, case dismissed.
15: Yes.

0: bones.
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0: Hello, Bobby Bones. My husband recently spent $1,000 on a professional course that he says will improve his skills and make him more valuable at work. But he did not discuss spending that $1,000 with me first. We're not in a crisis, but money is tight right now, and that purchase definitely affects our budget. He sees it as an investment in our future and thinks I should be supportive. I feel blindsided. I'm not against him growing professionally. I just thought big expenses were something that we agreed to talk about. Am I being controlling for expecting a conversation, or is this a basic respect issue in our marriage? Signed, Four Figure Frustrated. I'd first like to say you're not wrong for your feelings. I'd like to start with that. You're not wrong for your feelings to feel this way because, well, feelings aren't wrong. And I think how you acted on it's probably fine too. But I think both things can be true. I think one, it can be true. He shouldn't have done this. If you have a rule, and if you don't have a rule, make the rule now. Mm-hmm. Like, this can be something you learn from this right here. You can actually assign a dollar amount to, you don't spend this unless we talk about it. God, if it was pretty vague, I can understand a little confusion. Although I do think he did it trying to get away with it.
1: Yeah.
0: But I do also, oh yeah, you're on her side?
1: Oh yeah, yeah, I'm on her side.
0: Okay. Yeah. And I am too, kind of. And I'll definitely come to you and let you say your thing. If it was really a course that he took that is going to help him grow, maybe he felt uncomfortable asking about it because he knew you would say, hey, I don't know that we have it right now.
1: Well, and maybe it's a different course.
0: Well, and maybe you're right. But maybe he does feel so bullish about it that this can actually change the trajectory of our life and the money that we make because I can get a promotion. Not going to argue those because I think he could have been doing it from a good place, but also he should have said something about it. This gives you now the opportunity to discuss a very healthy boundary with money in your relationship. And it is, we don't spend this much without talking about it. I also think whenever you go to him, because you should, because he's going to avoid it. He's not going to bring this up and be like, hey, I think we should talk about how I screwed up. Rarely happens. You should go to him and say, hey, like, I've been thinking. I understand why you did that. And thank you, because I know you're just doing that for us to grow. But it would help me in the future if we da-da-da-da-da. And I know you're kind of lying by going that because I know you're mad at him. But we have to be talked to like that or we get defensive as men. We're just stupid.
1: Yeah, I like that approach. And replace the word but with and. Like, do exactly what you just said and be like, I know you're doing this for us and you want to grow. And this is how it made me feel. And when that happens, this would probably be a better method. And spell it out for him.
0: We need that too.
1: Yes. Come to me. Let's have a conversation. I want to support you. If this is a goal and dream of yours and it's going to better our family, I'm all for it. But her question about is...

0: you know, is this a respect thing or like, am I just being silly? I'm paraphrasing, obviously, but it's a respect thing.
1: I don't know that he doesn't respect her. I think that he knows he would have got a no and probably thinks this is for the better good.
0: So he just did. So that's not respecting her.
1: I hear you. I just want to meet you at, I think he sees, yep, this is going to hurt in our relationship a minute, but I do think it's for the greater good of our family.
0: Okay. So if you don't want to call it disrespect, what do you want to call it?
1: Him having to make an uncomfortable decision.
0: Oh, he's being a leader. Okay. Cause she doesn't, she's just a little woman. Nope. She doesn't know.
1: Didn't say that at all.
2: Okay.
1: Didn't say that at all. It no, definitely could have been the other way too. I'm just saying if he would have spent $1,000 on a golf trip, $1,000 on a television.
0: I get that. That's totally different.
1: I feel like this is probably a course in something he doesn't even love doing, but what he loves doing is providing for his family.
0: Okay. I just think moving forward. Yeah. If they haven't
1: talk down to me, that made me feel stupid.
0: I was talking to the husband here. I think that if they haven't had a very clear and direct conversation about money now and having an amount that they, if it costs this amount or more, we have a talk.
1: Yeah. That can come from this and it should come from this.
0: Yeah, absolutely. Then now you have a new opportunity to make that the rule. And if he does it again, you know that they say, fool me once, shame on me. Fool me twice, shame on you.
1: I feel like I'm just limping out of this one. Hey, I took the brunt over there.
2: Should she ask for a receipt? Because I'm not convinced that he bought a $1,000 class.
1: Interesting perspective.
0: Wait, surely it was on the bill.
1: Hey, you have a great point.
2: I mean,
1: because I don't know a lot of dudes.
0: So wait, what was the class called again?
2: Something to make you better at work. I don't know.
1: That ain't a class.
0: Oh, like a master class program. Interesting.
1: You can learn. You have to, not even you can, you have to learn from this. And you have to, as a unit, progress in a more healthy way from this. You have to. This is the opportunity to grow from that. You have to. Okay. Man. I took my comeuppance in that one, didn't
2: I?
1: I don't know, man. Amy really gave it to me.
0: Okay,
1: she got the belt out. She pulled it off.
0: Can we close? I've given this before, but I love it. I got it from the
1: She made me pick my switch. And then I get... Go ahead.
0: This is from Kat, who's the therapist on my podcast. She's my co-host. This is an intentional dialogue script. What you do is you go to your husband, you say, when you, blank, fill in what he did, I felt, blank, put in your feelings, the story I made up from this situation was, blank, which can be... The story I made up was that you completely do not respect me.
1: But I really do because I'm working hard for the family.
0: And what I need is blank. Fill that in. And so those four things, if you do an intentional dialogue script, which is approaching this with care, like you, this will not cause a blow up fight.
1: Okay. Thank you for the email. I feel like we had a little blow up fight ourselves here. But, all right. There you go. Close it up.
3: Bobby Bones.

What's going on, mama? Something just dawned on me. I ain't been home in some months. Been chasing songs and women, making some bad decisions. God knows I'm drinking too much.

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2: A pleasant start to the week. 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I'm Chief Meteorologist Ryan Martin with Hoosier Ag Today's Indiana Farm Forecast.

0: Moving through your Labor Day with lower humidity than we saw as we finished out last week and decent sunshine. It looks like just a perfect day to celebrate the end of summer. To be clear, summer's not ending here this day. We are going to be seeing very summer-like weather here through the rest of this week. As a matter of fact, a return of heat and humidity by midweek, just in time for another frontal boundary to sag southward. That front on Wednesday likely triggers some hit-and-miss scattered showers and thunderstorms. I'm only going to say about 60% coverage, up to half an inch there. Behind that front, we cool down again slightly for the finish of the week. See humidity levels drop, but no major rains associated with this at all until we get probably closer to mid or late week next week. Overall, a very dry stretch here moving through the middle of the month of September. That should hasten the dry down of some of these early crops. I'm Ryan Martin.
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0: Was there a movie as a kid that probably freaked you out more than it should? Because mine was Gremlins. The first time I watched Gremlins, I didn't want to feed anything, humans, animals, anything, near midnight. That movie freaked me out so bad that I didn't like scary movies. I still don't like scary movies. No horror for me. But Gremlins was the one that scarred me as a kid. And when we had dogs, I would the closer I got to midnight, I didn't want to feed them. Just in case they did what the Gremlins did, which they turned from Gremlins... Like, what were they called as good guys?
4: The gizmo would turn into, like, a bad gremlin.
0: Amy, any movie as a kid that scarred you?
5: Candyman.
0: That was a real scary one, huh?
5: Yeah, I mean, it was scary, so it should have scarred me.
0: Mine wasn't even scary.
5: I couldn't even go in a bathroom with a mirror and, you know, and then, of course, my sister and her friends, they would do that. And they'd be like, Amy, come. And we'd be like, say Candyman in the mirror. So, and it just freaked me out anytime I would have to go to the bathroom after that in the dark.
4: What do you say, Candyman, like three times or something?
5: And you turn or something.
6: Don't do it.
5: Ugh. Candyman.
0: It's not real, guys.
5: Candyman.
4: Freaking me out, man.
6: Okay.
0: Lunchbox, any movie as a kid that...
6: There was a couple.
0: Scarred you.
6: The Stuff.
5: Oh, gosh.
0: Oh, that was the worst movie
4: we ever watched.
5: He hasn't
0: it's
5: been
0: not
5: able to
0: scary.
5: Eat yogurt.
0: It's about yogurt that
6: hold on,
0: eats you.
6: Hold on. You're telling me as a 6 or 7 year old, you watch that, you wouldn't be terrified to eat yogurt?
4: Nah.
0: Our listeners the quick story of what The Stuff is about.
6: The Stuff is the scariest movie of all time, and it is like this yogurt, the government makes it to take over your body. And there, it's in this one town, and these two kids, this one kid's like, I'm not going to eat it. And his whole family's like, you will eat the yogurt. And he's like putting it down the toilet, and it comes alive and tries to eat you. Terrifying as a kid. Another one, Children of the Corn.
0: Oh, now that was legitimately scary.
6: My goodness. Anytime we drive by corn, I'd be like, go. So scary.
0: All corn. You're out.
6: Yeah. Nightmare on Elm Street.
5: Woo. Oh, that was scary, dude.
0: But I would say those were actual scary movies.
6: Oh, I'm just telling you.
0: I mean, Beetlejuice, to her, was like, I didn't watch it to freak me out. Gremlins, to me, I didn't watch it to freak me out. Like, yours are, like, normal, healthy. You shouldn't be watching those as kids anyway.
6: Well, Keith may just watch them.
5: Yeah, I'm trying to think of a normal movie.
0: He didn't call him No Teeth Keith. He's just with Keith.
6: No Teeth Keith may just watch
0: them. Eddie, anything for you?
4: You guys remember Christine?
0: No, is it scary?
4: It was a Stephen King movie, and it was like an old 50s car that like came alive, and it would start with like an oldie song, like twist it and shout, and then the lights came on. And-

0: kill people. Dude, that freaked me out, man. That car would just drive on its own, dude, just run over people.
1: That's like yogurt. That's as dumb as a yogurt.
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0: tell me something good.
1: His dog ran away. Thought he'd never see him again. Weeks went by. Then he got the best call of his life. You're going to love this story if you love dogs. I have it for you next in Tell Me Something Good.
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2: Tell me something good.
3: This dog was out with its owner, and they were going through the Rocky Mountains. Takes his dog on a hike, lost his dog while on the hike. And so for 43 days, the dog was alone out in the mountains. And what they did is they went back and kind of retraced, you know, if you lose your keys, retrace your steps.
4: Yeah.
3: So they didn't find the dog that way, but they retraced their steps and they put up a lot of the cameras. So they put cameras up all over.
4: Those wildlife cameras? Mm-hmm.
3: They set up trail cameras. Awesome. They put up scent stations.
4: Yeah.
3: And shared photos on social media. And so after a few days, they were able to tell that the dog was alive by the cameras. They just couldn't find them because it doesn't track them. So at one point, they had a trap set for it as well, one that didn't hurt it. He entered the trap and like made it go off, but he was too smart for it.
4: Oh my gosh.
3: They're trying to save the dog. The dog's too smart for the trap. He was starting to lose a bunch of weight. They end up finding him though, because they started to notice his pattern on the cameras. And they knew where he was going to be, and they waited for him, and he showed up. They have, after 43 days in the mountains, they have the dog.
4: Wow.
3: So thanks to Summit Lost Pet Rescue and the volunteers there, because they're the ones who orchestrated all the cameras and finding the dog that was alone for 40 days in the mountains. That's from the New York Post. That's a crazy story. That's a good one. That is what it's all about.
0: That was Tell Me Something Good.

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1: This story comes to us from Canada. A 36-year-old man is suing a grocery store after he tried to steal an employee's car, and the employee kicked him, punched him, and held him until police arrived. And he's like, suing the store. You kicked and punched me. Assault.
2: So, did he win?
3: I mean, because, yeah.
4: Doubtful. Like
2: I mean, now, but I mean, you can sue for anything.
4: Oh, right.
2: But, like, I'd like to know how this ends up. Also, if you, like, get kicked and punched and held, and you're doing a crime, and they are able to hold you, you shouldn't be doing crimes. You're a wimp.
3: Because
2: I don't think you need to even be as equally as strong as the person beating you up. You have to be way less. Because if I'm even with you and you're trying to hold me down, I'm going to win because I'm going to wiggle.
3: Yeah, but then how do you know, like, until you try?
2: Well, I don't know who's going to stop me.
3: Okay.
2: But, like, that guy shouldn't be committing crimes. Yeah, he's a wimp. All right.
1: I'm Lunchbox. That's your Bonehead Story of the Day.
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2: The question is, what's the most annoying sound in the world? We're going to play the Bobby Feud here. And if you win, you will either win the cash or the prize. It is your pick. And I've written both of them down. If you win the cash, I have the amount. It could be 1 cent. It could be 100 cents. But one of the prizes is good and one of them is bad, okay?
4: Okay.
2: We have three players here. Amy, Lunchbox, Eddie. Now we'll roll the dice to see who goes first. As always, the person going first will be Amy. You'll go first. Amy, 2,000 Bobby Bone Show listeners were asked, what's the most annoying sound in the world?
3: Fingers on a chalkboard.
2: Fingers on a chalkboard. Let's go. Number two. That's correct.
3: Number two. Okay. Yard work. Like. All the.
2: Yard work.
3: Or like weed eater. Mowing. Do I have to be specific?
2: Yard work.
4: Wow.
2: Number nine. Yard work. Mowing the lawn.
4: That's crazy.
8: Thank you, Eddie. I was like, that was a terrible answer. I love
2: it. I think you mean in the morning, like when you're trying to sleep or something?
3: Yeah, or anytime. It's just a loud, annoying noise.
2: 2,000 Bobby Bone Show listeners were asked, what's the most annoying sound in the world?
3: Mm-hmm.
2: Amy?
3: Honking.
8: Amy hears that a lot.
4: Like, go.
8: Hurry up.
2: At her.
3: It's just annoying.
2: Show me honking. Lunchbox, over to you.
8: Easy. Screaming kids.
4: Oh. Speaking from experience.
2: Let me hear. Kids.
3: Aww.
2: Babies crying, kids talking.

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2: Smacking.
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2: Specifically jackhammering. Is jackhammering on there?
3: That would be on there, right?
0: You don't get to re-ask the question after we buzzed you. Eddie.
1: Yeah. Ah, should I go jackhammering? No. Bones, let's go with slurping.
0: Drinking loudly or slurping?
1: What?
0: We go to round two where points are doubled. Amy's in the lead, 11-5. The number one answer is off the board, loud chewing. Nails on a chalkboard at 2.

0: Oh, man. I know. Nagging wife, nagging spouse. That's annoying noise.
1: Wow, he's taking that off his whole family.
0: No, you guys deal with it. Your wife doesn't nag you ever?
1: Not really.
2: We asked 2,000 listeners. Lunchbox says, nagging wife or spouse.
0: Guess people like that.
2: Eddie, points are doubled here.
1: Yeah, this is where I go hard. Bones, give me alarm clock.
2: Show me.
3: That's good.
2: Alarm.
1: It's an annoying sound.
0: I know. I'm struggling, dude. I don't know. I got nothing.
2: An alarm clock did not make it. That is.
1: Huh. That's so annoying.
0: It is annoying.
2: All right, points are tripled now.
3: All right, you know what's so annoying is when, like, people try to show off their loud muffler, like, either on a bike or car, or they drive by and they're like, and it's so loud. It's annoying. I get annoyed every time.
2: What's the answer?
3: Like, I think what makes that noise is the muffler or the loud car, loud mode of transportation.
2: Loud car.
1: I had that, Amy.
2: Lunchbox.
1: Oh my gosh, that's so good.
3: That's way
0: dogs barking!
1: That's so good.
2: Dogs?
0: Give me that triple!
2: That's 5 points or 15 points. Wow. Lunchbox takes the lead.
3: Dang. Okay.
0: Yep. You know what else is annoying? Sirens!
2: Show me sirens! Number 8 answer worth 24 points.
0: Oh my goodness, guys, what's that? That's me out in the lead. Is that annoying to hear or what?
1: So your answer is you?
0: Nope.
3: I just feel like sirens are helpful.
0: They're helpful, but they're annoying. They scare you. What else I got, man?
1: Yeah, you're stalling.
3: Mm-hmm.
0: Yeah, I am stalling.
2: 2,000 Bobby Bones Show listeners.
0: Okay. Can I ask you something about Amy's?
2: You can't ask me anything. When do you get to ask the host for help?
0: Well, did Amy take all transportation out? Like when she's, I don't know what her answer was. Was it mufflers? What did you count it as?
2: I just said loud car, sound like whatever.
0: Okay, then I won't say that one. Okay. The telephone. The ring. Just a telephone
2: like
0: ring.
2: A phone ringing?
0: Yep, phone ringing.
2: Show me phone ringing. Lunchbox with a big lead, though. Eddie, you got to score some points here. He has 44 points.
1: How many we got left?
2: 1, 2, 3, 4 left.
1: Oh, 4. That's a lot.
2: The ones off the board are loud chewing, nails on a chalkboard, babies, kids, dogs barking, smoke detector beep, or sirens or car alarms. That's one. Or lawnmowers.
1: Bones, give me messing with a chip bag.
3: Huh?
1: A chip bag.
0: Great last answer. Just go ahead. That was so
3: good. Hey, good job.
1: You know what I mean?
0: Thank you. Yeah. That's all you have.
1: Can I change my answer to Lunchbox?
2: Lunchbox's voice. Number 10 answer. It was number 10.
3: Oh, no.
2: It would have got you 30 points.
1: No way.
3: Oh, my gosh. Yeah. I should have said it.
1: Really? Really?
3: But I was like, why would they put that?
1: Yeah, I was like, that'd be mean, guys.
2: Number 10 was Lunchbox's voice. Number 3 was talking on the phone in public. Number 6 was snoring. And number 7 was people blasting music in public. But our big winner, 44 points, is Lunchbox.
0: Yeah! Wow. I know annoying.
2: Okay, now, Lunchbox, you get to choose your prize. Would you like...
0: And they stay there!
1: So annoying.
2: The cash or the prize?
0: Cash.
3: Oh.
0: Cash.
1: Ooh.
0: Hand it over. And that Benji.
2: It's not a Benji.
0: Oh.
1: Maybe it's a bigger one.
2: It's way less than $100. Would you like the cash or the prize?
0: Cash.
2: It's way less than $50. Like cash or prize?
0: Cash!
2: Way less than $30. Would you like cash or prize?
0: How is it way less than $30?
3: Well, you don't even know. You don't know the prize.
1: There's ones, fives, tens.
3: Quarters?
0: Yeah.
1: Quarters.
0: Now, what cash. Size is the prize?
2: I don't give you any more hints.
0: Cash.
2: Okay. It's way less than $25. Last time, if you pick cash, you will get whatever's on here, or you can have prize.

0: prize has to be more than 25 bucks, right? If it's a prize. Cash.
1: That's the right thing. The cash is $20. Cash.
0: Yeah!
1: Lunchbox.
0: Yeah!
1: I'll just Venmo it to you.
0: Thank you very much.
1: There it is. Thank you. There's our big winner, Lunchbox White.
0: Our listeners are rude.
2: What's the prize?
1: You would have got a used can that I'm drinking over here of kombucha.
3: Hey, good choice.
2: Yeah. Woo!
3: Good job, man.
0: The stupid listener saying I'm an annoying voice.
1: You won. Why be mad at them?
2: Get that.
1: It's over. Move on.
0: I should have, when Eddie said, oh, so you're picking you? She said, yeah, I am, actually.
1: Then you would have dominated.
3: You should have.
1: All right, there's our winner, Lunchbox.

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2: I want to be sensitive because there are younger ears that could be listening. So again, I would be very sensitive here. There's a woman who went to the spa for a Brazilian wax. And so Brazilian is the sensitive part.
3: Mm-hmm.
2: Yeah. And somebody comes out with Meta glasses that record to do it.
3: Oh my gosh.
2: Here's her, the cameras and the glasses. Here's the clip.
4: The girl that was giving me the wax or the esthetician, she was wearing Meta glasses and I didn't notice it at first. Because we were talking so much, we had good banter, she was very nice. Maybe like halfway, like 5 minutes in or so, are you wearing Meta glasses? And she's like, oh yeah, I am, but like they're not charged, they're not on, like I promise. What if she has that video and what if like there's been multiple videos she's taken of like waxing people and like that can go into a whole other thing of where those videos could be.
3: That is freaky.
2: That's freaky.
5: Doesn't a light turn on or something?
2: Yes, but you can't always see it because I would do it in this room. You guys would not see the light come on.
5: Oh, yeah.
2: Because I would record us doing this and you guys would never be like, hey, are you spelunking? you in a cave? No, but the light does come on. But if there's light around it, you don't really know.
3: Where is the camera, near the light or the light is somewhere else?
2: No, like, it's near, but it's up on the edges. I don't have mine on now.
3: Okay.
2: But I would wear them a lot. You guys would never notice.
3: Yeah.
2: But she's down deep in there.
5: Man.
3: Uh-huh.
2: And she basically is.
3: That's disgusting.
2: In the cave.
5: Wow. Yeah.
2: You know what I'm saying?
5: Yeah.
3: Uh-huh.
5: Yeah.
2: What would you do? She comes out. She's going to like wax your stuff. And she's wearing.
3: I'd be like, take them off. Stop.
2: But she's like, their prescription.
3: Okay.
5: And well, they can be, right?
3: Can I see somebody else?
2: Mine are.
5: Okay. Yeah, so, like, you need them.
2: Yes. But I wouldn't, for that job, you should not have those glasses.
3: No.
5: And would a woman be filming? Like, if a guy was wearing
2: I don't
5: that.
2: Think.
3: Oh,
2: you,
3: I'm not going to
2: that.
3: A guy
2: for
3: big bucks. Brazilian.
2: Oh, are there guys that do that?
3: I have no idea. But I would not go if he did.
2: Like, you could have nefarious motives, and you're down, and you turn it on, and you record it. Like, let's say there's, like, a barrier or something, and you're recording it, and you can sell that to people.
3: Mm.
2: If people pay top dollar for foot, mm-hmm. imagine what they'll do for Brazilian wax videos.
3: Yeah.
2: Anyway, I thought that was a crazy story. I would not go back there. Once I thought I was getting recorded naked in a tan in bed thing.
5: Why?
2: It's years ago when I used to go to tan in beds. Because that place I was going got busted.
5: Oh.
2: Yeah.
3: Filming people?
2: Yeah. Well, yeah.
3: Oh, then they for sure
5: they probably
3: you.
5: Have you then.
2: Yeah.
6: They got you.
2: Yeah, yeah.
3: But would you keep your shorts on or take your shorts off? You, like,
2: well,
3: you
2: back in the day, because I put the little bunny on me and I sometimes
5: stop.
2: I'd,
5: no, you
2: I would. I would do the thing and I'd put it on me and I'd tan around it and be like,
3: so
2: yeah,
3: you can
2: yeah.
3: see.
2: Yeah, look at my bunny. Yeah. Yeah. So I think it just never made the internet because I'm gross.
5: You didn't make the cut.
2: Yeah, I wasn't like hot enough for the videos of me to
3: yeah,
2: leak.
3: No, but it made some wherever they load that stuff up. For creepos.
2: It's probably sitting somewhere on a server.
3: Yes.
2: It's just naked me at 24 with a bunny on, just laying in the tanning bed, all gross, ribs all protruding out of my body. Yeah, the Meta Glass thing.

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0: Amy, what happened?
3: So I was in line at the bank to deposit a check, and I didn't have that long, but I kind of thought I'd be like, pull up to the drive-thru in and out. Well, I get there, and I'm in between cars, and it's piling up, and I'm sitting there for 10 minutes without even moving an inch. And I got a little bit closer to the car in front of me, and the car behind me came right up to my, the back of my car. And I'm like, I have a meeting. I have to go. Like, I need to get out of this line. I have to jump ship. I can't deposit my check. And so I have to ask the car behind me to back up.
0: What do you mean ask? You got out of the car?
3: Well, I roll down the window and I'm like, hey, and I lean over and I'm like, can you back up? And they're like, oh, okay, yeah. But then they had to ask the car behind them, and then they had to ask the car behind them. It's like we were all, I don't know, because I guess the way the bank drive-thru is designed, like you kind of don't have a lot of space to just chill. Like you all have to pull in so you can fit.
0: And sit in line.
3: And sit in line.
0: Yeah.
3: And I guess this was a popular deposit time, and it's just awkward. And I caused all this chaos, and it was my fault. And so I learned a lesson. I have a new rule. Like if I'm at the pharmacy or the bank, I'm now going to leave enough space between me and the car in front of me to where if I need to pull forward, angle, back out, I can escape if I need to because...
0: Oh, that's good. So there's a lesson from this.
3: There's a lesson from this. And I am sorry to everybody that had to take action to back up.
0: It's like the person, if you're ever in a parking garage and they're at the little thing and they're like, oh, this ain't working. So they hit reverse.
4: The ticket.
0: And the lights come on. And then you're like, well, I'm okay. I can back up. But I got somebody behind me. So then you hit lights. And they're like, well, I got somebody behind. And
3: yeah.
0: So now everybody's back and everybody's yelling at everybody. Yeah,
3: I know.
0: You did that.
3: I mean, there was like some honks. People.
0: Oh, they were honking?
3: Not honking bad. Just honking to try to get attention.
0: You think honking good?
3: They weren't honking bad, like, honk, honk, you're annoying. It was more like, beep, beep, hey, to get their attention so that they could back up.
0: Is there a celebratory honk?
3: I think there's a gentle nudge.
0: Honk.
3: There's like
0: I don't think that's celebratory. I think that's, hey, the light has turned green, get off your phone.
3: Yeah, but that's a nudge.
4: Or like when your team wins, sometimes cars go downtown.
0: That's parade, though. That's full parade. Yeah. That's not the same as I'm at the bank and I made a mistake and I need to back up the entire line.
3: Well, I guess I'm clarifying because I would be mortified if I heard aggressive honking. I felt like I was hearing like, notify honk.
0: Okay, so what you learned from this?
3: I'm now going to leave enough space between me and the car. I mean, I can only control me and the car in front of me, but there's going to be a big gap where probably a car is going to be like, oh, is she even in line? Cut in front of me. But I just don't want to be in that situation ever again. It was uncomfortable and awkward.
0: I've been the person stuck under the light at times where you pull up too far and then the light's red and then the person wants to go left and you're just sitting there.
3: Mm-hmm.
0: I've been that person before. They're like, dude, you're blocking it. Someone was that person to me the other day and I knew what they were going through.
4: You didn't get frustrated?
0: I didn't. They knew and I knew. And they looked at me like, I'm sorry. And I said, I've been there.
4: Oh, you mouthed it.
0: Yeah, but I don't think they knew what I said. I think they thought I was yelling a bad word at them.
3: Yeah, I think that's the best thing
0: we can
3: do.
0: What's it look like
3: I'm
0: yelling? I've been there. Look,
3: well,
0: I've been there.
3: Don't say the words. Okay, just move the mouth.
0: I've been there.
3: Don't say it. You
4: yeah,
3: stop
4: don't say
3: saying
4: anything.
3: It. Just
4: don't say
3: move
4: anything.
3: Your lips.
0: Okay.
4: You're a bit.
3: I'm hungry.
0: I've been
3: there. I bad boy.
4: I saw move your car B.
0: Oh no! Yeah, because I just wanted them to know I was not mad. I've been there, and I said I've been there.
3: Yeah.
0: And they looked at me like, well, screw you, buddy.
3: Well, I'm glad you said that. I think that's the best thing we could do for ourselves to have.
0: What should I do
3: more
0: next time that happens? Two thumbs up.
4: Yeah.
0: Or does that even look like I'm like you're an idiot? Two thumbs up.
5: It's a sarcastic look.
0: Yeah,
4: I usually do a you're okay with it. Like, you're okay.
3: Just say all good.
0: Oh, do your mouth.
4: You're okay.
3: Ooh.
4: Let me do it without saying it.
3: Okay, it looks like you're saying you're gay.
4: Oh, man. I see that. What'd you say?

0: tell me something good.
1: A singing mailman was surprised by the community in such a wonderful way. Eddie has this wonderful story coming up next in our segment called Tell Me Something Good.
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0: It's the Bobby Bones.
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2: Tell me something good.
3: There's a mailman in Chicago. They call him the singing mailman because everywhere he goes, he's just singing while he's delivering mail. Well, there's a grandma who was checking her door camera and she sees the singing mailman. She goes, oh my gosh, this is so cute. She sends it to her granddaughter and the granddaughter posts it on social media. Everyone's like, this is hilarious. Well, they find out the singing mailman, he has a 5-hour commute every single day to work. He doesn't have a car. So they're like, let's raise some money for him. They raised enough money to buy the singing mailman a brand new truck.
4: 5-hour round trip?
3: Yeah, because okay. he does public transit.
4: Okay, so 2.5
5: Otherwise,
4: to
5: I'd
4: work.
5: Say, hey, get a new route.
4: But that makes sense. 2.5 to work and then 2.5 home.
3: And they got him a new truck. Love That's that. Amazing. All Love because it. He's just positive singing while he's delivering mail.
4: Great story.
5: That's a great story that people, his positivity. Mm-hmm. was so consistent and pure that people noticed that.
3: Yeah.
5: And then cared enough to know. Do you tell stories like that because you want us to buy you a car?
3: No, why? What do you mean? Why?
5: Well, I mean,
3: how am I like the singing mailman?
5: Well, you just know we talk about it. You're like the positive one around here. Always. Like, do you like hint at us?
3: No, I just saw this story. Okay, I was good. Like, that'd be a good story to tell.
5: Hey, take the car back.
3: Oh, you got me
5: no,
3: a car?
5: Take the car back. That's a good story. Good for those people. That is what it's all about.
0: That was Tell Me Something Good.

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4: The Morning Corny.
0: What happened when the computer fell on the floor?
4: What?
0: Slipped its disc.
4: That's pretty good.
3: That was the Morning Corny.
4: Who do you think quicker to fall in love, men or women?
5: Women.
0: Oh. Maybe this is a trick. I feel like women are the first to say it, but men are the first to actually fall in love.
5: For sure. Yeah.
0: No, that's got to be it. No, guys
5: like lust. They see that hottie, like, I got to get that. Oh, you know what I mean? They're all googly-eyed. Women are like, oh.
6: That's after, like, 10 girlfriends.
0: Right.
6: The first time, they're like, oh, I love you.
0: Yeah, y'all are in love.
6: Love you.
4: We were talking to one of our friends the other day, a little younger than us, and he's like, I've just been dating a lot of girls. He's like, but I'm really ready to get married. We were like, are you sure? He goes, yeah. We're like, well, what are you doing to, like, fine? He goes, I don't know, I'm just hooking up with a bunch of girls. I'm like, that's not what you do to get married. It's not even the right mind. He goes, yeah, but, you know, I'm just having fun.
6: But I'm ready.
4: But then you're not ready to get married.
0: Right.
4: So the answer is researchers from Rutgers University found that men are far and away quicker to fall in love.
6: Boom.
4: And also more likely than women to want children and quicker.
6: Ooh, that one I don't know about.
4: Which is crazy.
5: Yeah.
6: That's weird.

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0: Hello, Bobby Bones. My husband recently spent $1,000 on a professional course that he says will improve his skills and make him more valuable at work. But he did not discuss spending that $1,000 with me first. We're not in a crisis, but money is tight right now, and that purchase definitely affects our budget. He sees it as an investment in our future and thinks I should be supportive. I feel blindsided. I'm not against him growing professionally. I just thought big expenses were something that we agreed to talk about. Am I being controlling for expecting a conversation, or is this a basic respect issue in our marriage? Signed, Four Figure Frustrated. I'd first like to say you're not wrong for your feelings. I'd like to start with that. You're not wrong for your feelings to feel this way because, well, feelings aren't wrong. And I think how you acted on it's probably fine too. But I think both things can be true. I think one, it can be true. He shouldn't have done this. If you have a rule, and if you don't have a rule, make the rule now. Mm-hmm. Like, this can be something you learn from this right here. You can actually assign a dollar amount to, you don't spend this unless we talk about it. God, if it was pretty vague, I can understand a little confusion. Although I do think he did it trying to get away with it.
1: Yeah.
0: But I do also, you're on her side?
1: Oh yeah, I'm on her side.
0: Okay. And I am too, kind of. And I'll definitely come to you and let you say your thing. If it was really a course that he took that is going to help him grow, maybe he felt uncomfortable asking about it because he knew you would say, hey, I don't know that we have it right now.
1: Well, and maybe it's a different course.
0: Well, and maybe you're right. But maybe he does feel so bullish about it that this can actually change the trajectory of our life and the money that we make because I can get a promotion. Not going to argue those because I think he could have been doing it from a good place, but also he should have said something about it. This gives you now the opportunity to discuss a very healthy boundary with money in your relationship. And it is, we don't spend this much without talking about it. I also think whenever you go to him, because you should, because he's going to avoid it. He's not going to bring this up and be like, hey, I think we should talk about how I screwed up. Rarely happens. You should go to him and say, hey, like, I've been thinking. I understand why you did that. And thank you, because I know you're just doing that for us to grow. But it would help me in the future if we da-da-da-da-da. And I know you're kind of lying by going that because I know you're mad at him. But we have to be talked to like that or we get defensive as men. We're just stupid.
1: Yeah, I like that approach. And replace the word but with and. Like, do exactly what you just said and be like, I know you're doing this for us and you want to grow. And this is how it made me feel. And when that happens, this would probably be a better method. And spell it out for him.
0: We need that too.
1: Yes. Come to me. Let's have a conversation. I want to support you. If this is a goal and dream of yours and it's going to better our family, I'm all for it. But her question about is, you know, is this a respect thing or like, am I just being silly? I'm paraphrasing, obviously, but it's a respect thing.
0: I don't know that he doesn't respect her. I think that he knows he would have got a no and probably thinks this is for the better good.
1: So he just did. So that's not respecting her.
0: I hear you. I just want to meet you at, I think he sees, yep, this is going to hurt in our relationship a minute, but I do think it's for the greater good of our family.
1: Okay. So if you don't want to call it disrespect, what do you want to call it?
0: Him having to make an uncomfortable decision.
1: Oh, he's being a leader.

0: Okay, because she doesn't. She's just a little woman. Nope. She doesn't know.
1: Didn't say that at all.
2: Okay.
1: Didn't say that at all. It definitely could have been the other way too. I'm just saying, if he would have spent $1,000 on a golf trip or $1,000 on a television,
0: I get that. That's totally different.
1: I feel like this is probably a course in something he doesn't even love doing, but what he loves doing is providing for his family.
0: Okay, I just think moving forward. Yeah, if they haven't
1: talk down to me. That made me feel stupid.
0: I was talking to the husband here. I think that if they haven't had a very clear and direct conversation about money now and having an amount that they, if it costs this amount or more, we have a talk.
1: Yeah. That can come from this and it should come from this.
0: Yeah, absolutely. Then now you have a new opportunity to make that the rule. And if he does it again, you know that they say, fool me once, shame on me. Fool me twice, shame on you.
1: I feel like I'm just limping out of this one. Hey. I took the brunt over there.
2: Should she ask for a receipt? Because I'm not convinced that he bought a $1,000 class.
1: Interesting perspective.
0: Wait, surely it was on the bill.
1: Hey, you have a great point.
2: I mean,
1: because I don't know a lot of dudes.
0: So wait, what was the class called again?
2: Something to make you better at work. I don't know.
1: That ain't a class.
0: Oh, like a master class program. Interesting.
1: You can learn. You have to. Not even you can. You have to learn from this. And you have to, as a unit, progress in a more healthy way from this. You have to. This is the opportunity to grow from that. You have to. Okay. Man. I took my comeuppance in that one, didn't I?
2: Are you all right?
1: I don't know, man. Amy really gave it to me.
0: Okay,
1: she got the belt out. She pulled it off.
0: Can we close? I've given this before, but I love it. I got it from the therapist.
1: She made me pick my switch. And then I get, go ahead.
0: This is from Kat, who's the therapist on my podcast. She's my co-host. This is an intentional dialogue script. What you do is you go to your husband, you say, when you blank, fill in what he did, I felt blank, put in your feelings. The story I made up from this situation was blank, which can be, the story I made up was that you completely do not respect me.
1: But I really do because I'm working hard for the family.
0: And what I need is blank, fill that in. And so those four things, if you do an intentional dialogue script, which is approaching this with care, this will not cause a blow up fight.
1: Okay. Thank you for the email. I feel like we had a little blow up fight ourselves here. But, all right. There you go. Close it up.

0: Jason Aldean told Bobby why he doesn't have a studio at his house.
1: When I'm at home, man, I try not to work. You know, I try to hang out with the family and kids and do all that stuff. And I know that if I have stuff like that at home, then I'll probably just be in there all the time. I just try to shut everything down when I go home. And I've recorded in the same studio here in Nashville since 1998 when I moved to town. So the same studio that I cut all my demos and stuff like that in back in the day, we still cut there and track every record that we've ever done there. Kind of a creature of habit too, so.
2: Yeah. The Bobby Bones Show.
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5: I'm John Perlick, Director of Public Information for Mayor Sharon Tucker's office. Approvals have been granted for the Oxford Streetscape Reconstruction Project. The investment will total $3.4 million. Work is set to begin this fall with scheduled completion in the summer of 2027. Improvements will include new curb, gutter, sidewalk, and pavement from Lafayette to Oliver Streets, covering nine blocks. There will also be new ornamental lighting, ADA ramps, and restoration work. The project is part of the community.

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3: Was there a movie as a kid that probably freaked you out more than it should? Because mine was Gremlins. The first time I watched Gremlins, I didn't want to feed anything, humans, animals, anything, near midnight. That movie freaked me out so bad that I didn't like scary movies. I still don't like scary movies. No horror for me. But Gremlins was the one that scarred me as a kid. And when we had dogs, I would the closer I got to midnight, I didn't want to feed them. Just in case they did what the Gremlins did, which they turned from gremlins, like, what were they called?
4: Gizmo. The gizmo would turn into, like, a bad gremlin.
3: Amy, any movie as a kid that scarred you?
5: Candyman.
3: That's a real scary one, huh?
5: Yeah, I mean, it was scary, so it should have scarred me.
3: Mine wasn't even scary.
5: I couldn't even go in a bathroom with a mirror and, you know, and then, of course, my sister and her friends, they would do that. And they'd be like, Amy, come. And we'd be like, say Candyman in the mirror. So, and it just freaked me out anytime I would have to go to the bathroom after that in the dark.
4: What do you say, Candyman, like three times or something?
5: And you turn or something.
6: Don't do it.
5: Ugh. Candyman.
3: It's not real, guys. Candyman.
4: Freaking me out, man.
3: Okay. Lunchbox, any movie as a kid that...
6: There was a couple.
3: Scarred you.
6: The Stuff.
5: Oh, gosh.
3: Oh, that was the worst movie
4: That's
3: we
4: not
3: ever
4: even
3: watched.
4: Scary.
5: It's
3: not scary. It's about yogurt.
6: Hold on. You're telling me as a 6 or 7 year old, you watch that, you wouldn't be terrified to eat yogurt?
4: Nah.
3: Our listeners the quick story of what The Stuff is about.
6: The Stuff is the scariest movie of all time, and it is like this yogurt, and the government makes it to take over your body. And there, it's in this one town, and these two kids, this one kid's like, I'm not going to eat it. And his whole family's like, you will eat the yogurt. And he's like putting it down the toilet, and it comes alive and tries to eat you. Terrifying as a kid. Another one, Children of the Corn.
3: Oh, yeah, that was legitimately scary.
6: I remember that. My goodness, anytime we'd drive by corn, I'd be like, go. So scary.
3: All corn, you're out. Yeah.
6: Nightmare on Elm Street.
5: Woo. Oh, that was scary, that was dude.
3: But I would say those were actual scary movies.
6: Oh, I'm just telling you.
3: I mean, Beetlejuice, to her, was like, I didn't watch it to freak me out. Gremlins, to me, I didn't watch it to freak me out. Like, yours are, like, normal, healthy. You shouldn't be watching those as kids anyway.
6: Well, Keith made us watch them.
5: Yeah, I'm trying to think of a normal
3: movie.
5: He
3: didn't call him No Teeth Keith. He just did him with Keith.
6: No Teeth Keith made us watch
3: them. Eddie, anything for you?
4: You guys remember Christine?
3: No, is it scary?
4: It was a Stephen King movie, and it was like an old 50s car that like came alive, and it would start with like an oldie song, like Twist and Shout, and then the lights came on and it killed people. Dude, that freaked me out, man. That car would just drive on its own, dude, just run over people.
3: That's like yogurt. That's as dumb as a yogurt one.

0: tell me something good.
1: His dog ran away. Thought he'd never see him again. Weeks went by. Then he got the best call of his life. You're going to love this story if you love dogs. I have it for you next and Tell Me Something Good.
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2: Yeah.
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1: With Bobby.
2: Tell me something good.
3: This dog was out with its owner and they were going through the Rocky Mountains. Takes his dog on a hike. Lost his dog while on the hike. And so for 43 days, the dog was alone out in the mountains. And what they did is they went back and kind of retraced, you know, if you lose your keys, retrace your steps.
4: Yeah.
3: So they didn't find the dog that way, but they retraced their steps and they put up a lot of the cameras. So they put cameras up all over.
4: Those wildlife cameras? Mm-hmm.
3: They set up trail cameras. Awesome. They put up scent stations and shared photos on social media. And so after a few days, they were able to tell that the dog was alive by the cameras. They just couldn't find them because it doesn't track them. So at one point, they had a trap set for it as well, one that didn't hurt it. He entered the trap and like made it go off, but he was too smart for it.
4: Oh my gosh.
3: They're trying to save the dog. The dog's too smart for the trap. He was starting to lose a bunch of weight. They end up finding him though, because they started to notice a pattern on the cameras and they knew where he was going to be and they waited for him and he showed up. After 43 days in the mountains, they have the dog.
4: Wow.
3: So thanks to Summit Lost Pet Rescue and the volunteers there, because they're the ones who orchestrated all the cameras and finding the dog that was alone for 40 days in the mountains. That's from the New York Post. That's a crazy story. That's a good one. That is what it's all about.
0: That was Tell Me Something Good.

0: How does Nick Offerman feel about people referring to him as his character name, Ron Swanson from Parks and Rec, more than his real name?
1: I take it as a compliment, sort of just as you put it. If my work was effective enough that they think I'm that guy, then that means my college should be proud.
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4: The question is, what's the most annoying sound in the world? We're going to play the Bobby Feud here. And if you win, you will either win the cash or the prize. It is your pick. And I've written both of them down. If you win the cash, I have the amount. It could be 1 cent. It could be 100 cents. But one of the prizes is good and one of them is bad, okay?
5: Okay.
4: We have three players here. Amy, Lunchbox, Eddie. Now we'll roll the dice to see who goes first. As always, the person going first will be Amy. You'll go first. Amy, 2,000 Bobby Bone Show listeners were asked, what's the most annoying sound in the world?
6: Fingers on a chalkboard.
4: Fingers on a chalkboard. Let's go. Number two. That's correct.
6: Number two. Okay. Yard work. Like, all the
4: yard work.
6: Or like, weed eater. Mowing. Do I have to be specific?
4: Yard work. Wow. Number nine. Yard work. Mowing the lawn.
5: That's crazy.
7: Thank you, Eddie. I was like, that was a terrible answer.
4: You mean in the morning, like when you're trying to sleep or something?
6: Yeah, or anytime. It's just a loud, annoying noise.
4: 2,000 Bobby Bone Show listeners were asked, what's the most annoying sound in the world?
6: Mm-hmm.
4: Amy?
6: Honking.
7: Amy hears that a lot.
5: Like, go.
8: Hurry up.
4: At her.
6: It's just annoying. Like,
4: show me honking. Lunchbox, over to you.
7: Easy. Screaming kids.
5: Oh. Speaking from experience.
4: Let me hear. Kids.
6: Aww.
4: Babies crying, kids talking loudly at number four.
5: What are you doing?
7: Smacking.
4: Show me smacking. Number one is loud chewing or smacking.
7: Construction.
4: Show me construction.
7: Specifically jackhammering. There's jackhammering on there.
6: That would be on there, right?
4: You don't get to re-ask the question after we buzzed you. Eddie.
5: Yeah. Should I go jackhammering? No. Bones, let's go with slurping.
4: Drinking loudly or slurping?
5: What?
4: We go to round two where points are doubled. Amy's in the lead, 11-5. The number one answer is off the board, loud chewing. Nails on a chalkboard at two. Babies or kids talking and crying at four. Mowing the yard at nine. Amy, what's the most annoying sound in the world, according to listeners?
6: Like crickets. At night.
5: That's beautiful.
6: It's annoying when you're trying to sleep and it's like insects are like...
5: You sleep outside?
6: No, but
4: show
6: you
4: me
6: can
4: crickets.
6: Hear them. Okay.
4: Lunchbox in second place right now.
6: I'm just waiting for the big points, you know?
7: Yeah, I'm just waiting for anything to come to my head that can be annoying. Oh, man. I know. Nagging wife, nagging spouse. That's annoying noise.
5: Wow, he's taking that off the whole family.
7: You guys deal with it. Your wife doesn't nag you ever?
5: Not really.
4: We asked 2,000 listeners. Lunchbox says, nagging wife or spouse.
7: Guess people like that.
4: Eddie, points are doubled here.
5: Yeah, this is where I go hard. Bones, give me alarm clock.
4: Show me.
6: That's good.
4: Alarm.
5: What on earth? It's an annoying sound.
7: I know. I'm struggling, dude. I'm like, I don't know. I got nothing.
4: An alarm clock did not make it. That is.
5: Huh. That's so annoying.
7: It is annoying.
4: All right, points are tripled now.
6: All right, you know what's so annoying is when... Like people try to show off their loud muffler, like either on a bike or car, or they drive by and they're like, and it's so loud, it's annoying. I get annoyed every time.
4: What's the answer?
6: Like, I think what makes that noise is the muffler or the loud car, loud mode of transportation.
4: Loud car.
5: I had that, Amy.
4: Lunchbox?

0: gosh, that's so good.
1: That's way
2: dogs
1: than...
2: barking!
0: That's so good.
3: Dogs?
2: Give me that triple!
3: That's 5 points or 15 points. Wow. Lunchbox takes the lead.
0: Dang.
1: Okay.
2: Yep. You know what else is annoying? Sirens!
3: Show me sirens! Number 8 answer worth 24 points.
2: Oh my goodness, guys, what's that? That's me out in the lead. Is that annoying to hear or what?
0: So your answer is you?
2: Nope.
1: I just feel like sirens are helpful.
2: They're helpful, but they're annoying. They scare you. What else I got, man?
0: Yeah, you're stalling.
1: Mm-hmm.
2: Yeah, I am stalling.
3: 2,000 Bobby Bones Show listeners.
2: Okay, can I ask you something about Amy's?
3: You can't ask me anything. When do you get to ask the host for help?
2: Well, did Amy take all transportation out? Like when she's, I don't know what her answer was. Was it mufflers? What did you count it as?
3: I just said loud car, sound like whatever.
2: Okay, then I won't say that one. Okay. The telephone.

0: Lunchbox's voice. Number 10 answer. It was number 10.
1: Oh, no.
0: It would have got you 30 points.
2: No
1: oh, my
2: way.
1: Gosh. Yeah. I should have said
3: really?
1: It.
3: Really?
1: But I was like, why would they put that?
3: Yeah, I was like, that'd be mean, guys.
0: For our listeners. Number 10 was Lunchbox's voice. Number 3 was talking on the phone in public. Number 6 was snoring. Oh, and number 7 was people blasting music in public. But our big winner, 44 points, is Lunchbox.
4: Yeah! Wow.
0: Okay, now Lunchbox, you get to choose your prize. Would you like?
4: And they stay there! And they stay there!
3: So annoying.
0: The cash or the prize?
5: Cash.
1: Oh.
5: Cash. Ooh. Hand it over. And that Benji.
0: It's not a Benji.
5: Oh.
3: Maybe it's a bigger one.
0: It's way less than $100. Would you like the cash or the prize?
5: Cash.
0: It's way less than $50. Like cash or prize?
5: Cash.
0: It's way less than $30. Would you like cash or prize?
4: How is it way less than 30?
1: Oh, you don't even know. You don't want the prize.
3: There's ones, fives, tens.
1: Quarters.
5: Yeah.
1: Quarters.
5: No, no. That's what cash. Size is the prize?
0: I don't give you any more hints.
5: Cash.
0: Okay. It's way less than $25. Last time, if you pick cash, you will get whatever's on here, or you can have prize.
5: Prize has to be more than 25 bucks, right? If it's a prize, cash.
0: That's the right thing. The cash is $20. Cash.
4: Yeah!
0: Nice job, Lunchbox.
4: Yeah!
0: I'll just Venmo it to you.
4: Thank you very much.
0: There it is. Thank you. There's our big winner, Lunchbox.
4: And our listeners are rude.
1: What's the prize?
0: You would have got a used can that I'm drinking over here of kombucha.
3: Hey, good choice.
1: Yeah.
3: Woo! Good job,
5: the
3: man.
5: Stupid listener saying I'm annoying voice.
0: You won. Why be mad at them?
1: Get that.
0: It's over. Move on.
5: I should have, when Eddie said, oh, so you're picking you? She said, yeah, I am, actually.
0: Then you would have dominated.
3: You should have.
0: All right, there's our winner.

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4: From the National Weather Service, our heat advisory now extended through 8 o'clock tonight. Humidity, though, will start to lift a bit this weekend. That's before we see some showers and thunderstorms. Those are possible overnight and early tomorrow. Sunny skies and a high tomorrow of 85, sunny and 81 on Sunday. Looks like a great Sunday and Labor Day.
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0: exactly what your ask is of me or of us.
1: So it's me and my boyfriend senior year. We've been together for about 2 years now, and since 10th grade, we have been wanting to run for our homecoming for our senior year. And it's been something really special, like, that we've been waiting to do. And I was asking Bobby because I remember whenever I was little, I used to listen to Bobby on the radio station with my dad. And I was asking him if he could represent us and just say to vote for Virginia and Landon for homecoming for 2025 at Trenton High School.
0: Okay, so we're going to write this down. Virginia and Landon. What do you like about old Landon?
1: What do I like about Landon?
0: Yeah.
1: So we really center, like, God in our relationship, and we are very, like, we are so comfortable with each other. Like, we can tell each other anything, and we have made agreements that, like, no matter how bad arguments we get in, we always stay together. Like, we are locked in, and so a big thing that we agreed on was that we wanted to win this homecoming to tell our kids, because that's how much, like, in touch we are, and we are very in touch, like, emotionally and stuff, and we just really love each other, mm-hmm. and
0: So you want to do it for God. You want to be homecoming for God.
1: We want to do it for God.
0: Let's go.
2: That's great.
0: Yes, sir.
2: It's a good reason.
0: Okay, so how does it work? Who votes?
1: So this week coming up will be our senior class, and they vote for who gets on the court. And then after that, it's going to be the whole school voting.
3: Okay, so we can't vote. The school
0: can try to affect it. Vote. Yeah. So, okay. So I make a video, and then who sees the video?
1: I'm probably going to sit on some socials, and so people around school see
0: it. Oh, she's cutting out a little bit. Okay.
1: I did. My teachers have been waiting.
0: Okay. We're losing you a little bit because you're cutting out, but I think I got the gist of it. Now, here's the problem with me endorsing a candidate. She doesn't win.
4: Oh, it looks so bad.
0: That means my endorsement weighs nothing,
4: right? Yeah, it really looks bad.
0: It weighs nothing. Okay, and I didn't know couples ran as homecoming. I thought it was like one person. You'd be like homecoming queen or whatever that is. Okay, so here's what I'm gonna do. Eddie, can you pull the camera in tight?
3: Yep.
0: I'm gonna make this video, clip this video.
4: You're gonna do it?
0: We're gonna send it off to Trenton High School in Trenton, Florida.
3: Okay, camera's right there.
0: Okay, Virginia and Landon, Trenton High School. Okay. Hey, everybody. Bobby Bones here. Now let me do it again because I'm a doctor.
3: Dr. Bobby Bones?
0: Yeah. I like to troll people with that. Okay, here we go. Hey, everybody. Dr. Bobby Bones here. I've been thinking a lot lately about my life and what's important to me. And what's important to me is good people getting to do great things. And that's why I'm here today to recommend Virginia and Landon for homecoming court. Why, you ask? I mean, actually, that's what a lot of people asked me just a minute ago. Luke Bryan called me. He's like, why are you rooting for Virginia and Landon? And I'm like, well, Luke, because I love God. And if you love God, I love you. And so I'm hoping that you guys will vote for Virginia and Landon to be on the homecoming court. Go Trenton High. What's their mascot? Look up their mascot.
4: Google that real quick. Trojans.
0: Don't lie.
4: I was just making it up because it goes with the T.
0: Don't make it up. If it is Trojans, though, that's pretty legit that he called that out. Because I got to finish with a big go Trenton High.
3: Yeah. I'll edit this
4: Florida.
3: Part.
0: Trenton High, Florida. Go Trenton High, Tigers! Woo!
5: Let's go.
0: Oh, there she is. Okay. Hey. Yes, all right.
3: Okay.
0: So I made a video. I'm going to send it to you.
5: Thank you so much.
0: When do you find out if you won or not?
5: It shouldn't be too long after voting, but do you want me to let you know?
0: Yeah, let me know.
3: Of course.
0: Let me know if you won.
5: Okay.
0: You have to win, though. I'm putting my weight behind you. You have to win.
3: You got this, Virginia.
5: There's so many kids running. Y'all wouldn't believe it. For our small little school, so many kids are wanting to run this senior year.
0: Yeah. What could I do to entice people to vote for you? Like, what could I have money now, so what can I buy?
5: Oh, my goodness. You want to buy me Bobby Bones merch?
0: No, I don't want to buy you anything. I'm trying to, like, juice up the voters.
4: I know what it is. You send her money and she brings hamburgers or Snickers bars to hand out to everyone in the school.
3: It's weird. It's kind of old school, man.
5: Like, I don't know.
0: All right, Virginia, I'm going to send you this video.
4: I hope she loses.
3: What?
0: If I can help you, please let me know if you think of a way, and let me know whenever the voting happens. And everybody at Trenton High, you know you're my favorite school in Trenton, and I love the Tigers. And so
5: the teachers. The teachers love you.
0: Oh, the teachers. I have so much love for the teachers at Trenton High. Do they have any effect on the vote?
5: I mean, I guess I could tell students to vote for us.
3: Yeah, the teachers can tell their class.

0: to vote.
1: Yeah. Okay.
0: It's pretty good.
2: Yeah.
1: Hey, I'll cover a list or two down at Trenton High.
0: Ooh, a teacher's list?
1: What do they say? I'll fill the list.
0: Yes.
3: Clear the list.
1: What is it?
3: Clear the list.
1: I'll clear the list. If she wins, I'll clear the list of a couple of Trenton High teachers. Asterisk list dependent on amount of money.
0: Only if she wins.
1: Only if she wins. Okay, Virginia, thank you.
2: Thank you so much.
1: All right, bye-bye.

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10: Amy, what happened?
11: So I was in line at the bank to deposit a check, and I didn't have that long, but I kind of thought I'd be like, pull up to the drive-thru in and out. Well, I get there, and I'm in between cars, and it's piling up, and I'm sitting there for 10 minutes without even moving an inch. And I got a little bit closer to the car in front of me, and the car behind me came right up to my, you know, the back of my car. And I'm like, I have a meeting. I have to go. Like, I need to get out of this line. I have to jump ship. I can't deposit my check. And so I have to ask the car behind me to back up.
10: What do you mean ask? You got out of the car?
11: Well, I roll down the window and I'm like, hey, and I lean over and I'm like, can you back up? And they're like, oh, okay, yeah. But then they had to ask the car behind them, and then they had to ask the car behind them. It's like we were all, I don't know, because I guess the way the bank drive-thru is designed, like you kind of don't have a lot of space to just chill. Like you all have to pull in so you can fit.
10: And sit in line.
11: And sit in line.
10: Yeah.
11: And I guess this is a popular deposit time, and it's just awkward. And I caused all this chaos, and it was my fault. And so I learned a lesson. I have a new rule. Like if I'm at the pharmacy or the bank, I'm now going to leave enough space between me and the car in front of me to where if I need to pull forward, angle, back out, I can escape if I need to, because...
10: Oh, that's good. So there's a lesson from this.
11: There's a lesson from this. And I am sorry to everybody that had to take action to back up.
10: It's like the person, if you're ever in a parking garage and they're at the little thing and they're like, oh, this ain't working. So they hit reverse.
12: The ticket.
10: And the lights come on. And then you're like, well, I'm okay. I can back up. But I got somebody behind me. So then you hit lights. And they're like, well, I got somebody behind. And
11: yeah.
10: So now everybody's back and everybody's yelling at everybody. Yeah,
11: I know.
10: You did that.
11: I mean, there was like some honks. People.
10: Oh, they were honking?
11: Not honking bad. Just honking to try to get attention.
10: You think honking good?
11: They weren't honking bad, like, honk, honk, you're annoying. It was more like, beep, beep, hey, to get their attention so that they could back up.
10: Is there a celebratory honk?
11: I think there's a gentle nudge.
10: Honk.
11: There's like
10: I don't think that's celebratory. I think that's, hey, the light has turned green, get off your phone.
11: Yeah, but that's a nudge.
13: Or like when your team wins, sometimes cars go downtown.
10: That's parade, though. That's full parade. Yeah. That's not the same as I'm at the bank and I made a mistake and I need
13: stuck
10: to back up the entire line.
11: Well, I guess I'm clarifying because I would be mortified if I heard aggressive honking. I felt like I was hearing like, notify honk.
10: Okay, so what you learned from this?
11: I'm now going to leave enough space between me and the car. I mean, I can only control me and the car in front of me, but there's going to be a big gap where probably a car is going to be like, oh, is she even in line? Cut in front of me. But I just don't want to be in that situation ever again. It was uncomfortable and awkward.
10: I've been the person stuck under the light at times where you pull up too far and then the light's red and then the person wants to go left and you're just sitting there.
11: Mm-hmm.
10: I've been that person before. They're like, dude, you're blocking it. Someone was that person to me the other day.

0: I knew what they were going through.
1: You didn't get frustrated?
0: I didn't. They knew and I knew. And they looked at me like, I'm sorry. And I said, I've been there.
1: Oh, you mouthed it.
0: Yeah, but I don't think they knew what I said. I think they thought I was yelling a bad word at them.
2: Yeah, I think that's the best thing we can do.
0: What's it look like I'm yelling? I've been there. Look, I've been there.
2: Don't say the words. Okay, just move the mouth.
0: I've been there.
2: Don't say it.
1: Don't say
2: saying
1: anything.
2: It.
1: Don't say anything.
2: Just move your lips.
0: Okay.
1: You're a
2: bad. I'm hungry.
0: I've been there.
2: I bad boy.
1: I saw move your car B.
0: Oh no! Yeah, because I just wanted to get them to know I was not mad. I've been there, and I said I've been there.
2: Yeah.
0: And they looked at me like, "Well, screw you, buddy."
2: Well, I'm glad you said that. I think that's the best thing we could do for ourselves to have.
0: What should I do next time that happens? Two thumbs up.
1: Yeah.
0: Or does that even look like I'm like you're an idiot? Two thumbs up.
3: It's a sarcastic look.
0: Yeah.
1: I usually do a you're okay with it. Like, you're okay.
2: Just say all good.
0: Oh, do your mouth.
1: You're okay.
2: Ooh.
1: Let me do it without saying it.
2: Okay, it looks like you're saying you're gay.
1: Oh, man. I see that. What'd you say?

0: tell me something good.
1: A singing mailman was surprised by the community in such a wonderful way. Eddie has this wonderful story coming up next in our segment called Tell Me Something Good. Hey, get your bones on. It's the Bobby Bones Show. 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
3: From the National Weather Service, our heat advisory now extended through 8 o'clock tonight. Humidity, though, will start to lift a bit this weekend. That's before we see some showers and thunderstorms. Those are possible overnight and early tomorrow. Sunny skies and a high tomorrow of 85, sunny and 81 on Sunday. Looks like a great Sunday and Labor Day.
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1: Harvest is underway in southern Indiana. I'm CJ Miller, and this is Hoosier Ag Today News.
2: We started on Tuesday. A lot of guys in our area are running now, mainly corn. There has been some beans cut here and there.
1: That's J.R. Reisner, who farms in Dubois County in southwestern Indiana.
2: The crops are definitely maturing fast, and moistures are in the low to mid-20s on a lot of corn that we're seeing.
1: Even though the recent heat has been helping with dry down, he says it's been a challenge for those working out in the field to get the crop harvested.
2: It's not been much fun this week. We've been, you know, hovering in the southern part of the state here right around, 100 degrees, and it's been a pretty miserable week, but, you know, outside of the heat, everything seems to be going pretty good.
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0: before last week and even into parts of last week. I think the bigger stories are going to be what the market focuses on coming out of this. And one of the things is going to be this upcoming WASDE report on Friday. What happens to yield? Is there any kind of adjustment here? And what are we thinking on the demand structure as well? Any changes there that need to be looked at? Otherwise, weather looks pretty good for most of this week. Rain coming at midweek. I'm Ryan Martin.
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0: 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Markets are closed today for Labor Day. And although last week there was weakness to end the week, soybean futures continue well supported, according to analyst Brian Basting.
1: We're not quite looking at the beans in the teens yet from a cash perspective for fall delivery. We are looking at beans in the teens on the futures market. And producers are looking closely at that. Daily export sales announcements of beans to China and to unknown destinations. And of course, we've got President Xi Jinping meeting with the president here on September 24th. But we can say that China is definitely stepping in the new crop market here.
0: Brian Basting, markets again closed today for Labor Day. I'm Andy Eubank, Hoosier Ag Today, your trusted ag source for 20 years.
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9: 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Hope you're having a really good, long Labor Day weekend. We're going to take some extra time off to spend with our families. 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

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Cute, but I play to win. Like with Bet365. I get paid the second my team goes up big with early payout. And I get profit boosts before the game starts with early bird special. Enjoy the friends, Kevin. I'll take the wins on Bet365, the home of winning early. Gambling

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